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0: Good evening and welcome to another episode of Crow 2000 Radio here on 98.5 FM. Thank you so much for joining us for another week of news, sports, community updates, and of course, we'll be keeping you up to date in both the English and the Croatian language. In the second half of the show, we will be highlighting a repeat of the Adam and Ante show, so make sure to stay tuned for that one as well. We've got a bumper sports report. Make sure to check that one out. And we'd also just like to thank our sponsors, Cardinal Stupinac Village, King Tom Club at Adenza Park, and of course, Blessed Funerals. 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Big shout out to them. Dobro večer i dobrodošli svim slušateljima ovdje na 98.5 FM. Mi smo Crow 2000. I drago je nam što ste tu s nama i nadamo se da ćete uživati u našem programu večeras.
1: Evo, za vas sada govori Željko Bebek. 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

Good evening and welcome to the Crow 2000 Sports Report. And we begin our sports report tonight, reporting on the SuperSport HNL, where Dinamo Zagreb have been first division champions now for the 36th time. And the title was assured after a 2-1 victory over Varaždin in match day 32 of 36 a few weeks ago. It looked done and dusted a long way out until the end of the season, and Dinamo has simply been dominant this year. This week, in match day 33, Dinamo Zagreb defeated Hanka Gorica by 2-1. Vukovar 91 defeated Osijek 1-0. Rijeka defeated Lokomotiva by 3-0. Hajduk defeated Varaždin by 3-1. And Istra 1961 defeated Slaven Belupo by 3-1. As I said, with the title wrapped up, it seems that the only thing left to play for is the contention of who will survive relegation and perhaps some European position as well. At present, it's very interesting at the bottom of the table with Vukovar's 1-0 win against Osijek, bringing them back in with a slither of hope. They're still 4 points adrift of Osijek and safety. That 1-0 win at home was vital for Vukovar to keep their slim chances alive, but time is running out. There are only 3 matches remaining. That is 9 points on offer, and they are 4 points behind Osijek in order to secure survival. Let's go from the top of the table, and Dinamo Zagreb currently have 79 points. They're 15 points clear of Hajduk Split, who have basically secured second position on 64 points. In third position, the race for third is heating up, and it's looking to be a two-horse race between Varaždin and Rijeka. Varaždin have 47 points, and Rijeka are in fourth position on 46 points. 5 points ahead of them, or rather, I should say, they are 5 points ahead of NK Lokomotiva on 41, who are 2 points ahead of Istra 1961. The poor run of recent form has seen their early momentum sharply decline. Istra 1961 is 1 point ahead of 7th-placed Hanka Gorica on 38 points, and they share the same amount of points as Slaven Belupo. Slaven Belupo and Gorica are 6 points clear of Osijek in 9th position on 32 points, and as I mentioned earlier on in this report, Osijek are 4 points clear of Vukovar 91, who have 28 points. So, looking forward at the remaining matches, and there's 3 matches to go to decide the regular season, and Rijeka will play Vukovar 91, Varaždin plays NK Lokomotiva, Slaven Belupo is home to HNK Gorica, Osijek will be at home to Istra 1961, whilst Dinamo Zagreb and Hajduk Split will play a derby, which will probably lack some of that firepower, simply because there is not much to play for except for pride. And of course, that does count for a lot. But in terms of the position on the table, all has been decided between those two teams. However, nonetheless, Dinamo Hajduk derby is always, always worth watching, and is always one where bragging rights are up for grabs. However, the still uncertain factor in Croatian local or Croatian domestic football is the cup final, which will be played on the 14th of May. And Rijeka have qualified for the final, defeating Slaven Belupo by 2-0. And Dinamo Zagreb will be their competitors in the final after they defeated HNK Gorica by a tennis scoreline, 6-3 in the first set. No, in the 90-minute match, and that was enough to see Dinamo Zagreb progress through to a cup final against Rijeka, where they'll be hoping to do the double, the Croatian domestic double, but of course the Riječani will be doing everything they can to make sure that they secure some silverware in this season. Looking at the goal scorers, and Dion Drena Beljo is comfortably at the top
with 29 goals. Jakov Puljić of Vukovar 91 is second on 16 goals for the season. He's had a good season and will likely be snapped up by either another Croatian club or perhaps someone else after his good season. I struggle to see him staying in Vukovar if they are relegated to the second division. And in third position is Prevljak from Istra, 1961, with 13 goals. But Beljo definitely being the star striker this year in the Croatian domestic competition. Moving on to domestic football, but closer to home, and wrapping up the NPL Men's New South Wales First Grade Division, where Sydney United 58 have continued their fine run of form, still undefeated for the year. And this time they got the better of their old Greek rivals, defeating Sydney Olympic First Grade side by 3-0 at the Croatian Sports Centre on Sunday the 3rd of May. It was a fine result against a struggling Sydney Olympic side who is struggling to match some of their historic credentials as a storied club in our state competition and our national competition. They've got a lot of soul searching to do. However, the same cannot be said for the boys in red, white and blue from Odenza Park, who have just gone from strength to strength this season. Looking at some other results from the first grade matches that were played, Wollongong Wolves drew 2-2 with Rockdale Illenden. St. George City lost at home by 5-0 to Sydney FC's first grade side. St. George FC also lost by a significant amount to one of the A-League feeder clubs, losing 4-0 to Western Sydney Wanderers. First grade side, Northwest Sydney Spirit defeated Manly United by 2-1. Southern District Raiders lost 2-3 to Apia Leichhardt. Sutherland Sharks were defeated by Marconi Stallions 4-2, whilst UNSWFC drew 2-2 with Blacktown City. And looking at the ladder, and it's a report I love making weekly, the position of the Sydney United team has made it a pleasure to report on the New South Wales NPL First Division ladder, because they are at the top with 11 wins from their 13. And I must actually correct myself. Sydney United have had a defeat. They did lose to Wollongong, so they do have one defeat recorded. My apologies for that slip of the tongue. But from their 13 matches, they have 11 wins and one draw for a total of 34 points. They're 2 points clear of RPL Leichhardt on 32 points, who are a point ahead of their Italian brother club Marconi Stallions on 31 points, and that rounds out your top three. In fourth position, Wollongong Wolves have 24 points, and they're 2 points ahead of Rockdale Illenden on 22. In sixth position, the Northwestern Spirit on 20 points, and they're 2 points ahead of seventh place Sydney FC on 18 points. They're 2 points ahead of their kind of A-League rivals, Western Sydney Wanderers on 16 points. And there's a bit of a traffic jam on 8th, 9th and 10th position with Sutherland Sharks, St. George FC and Western Sydney Wanderers all on 16 points. In 11th position, Southern District Raiders have 14 points and they're a point ahead of UNSWFC in 12th. In 13th position, Manly United have 12 points. And rounding out your bottom three are Blacktown City and St. George City, both on 10 points, whilst Sydney Olympic's first grade side are at the bottom of the table, 3 points adrift on 7 points. They've had 2 wins, 1 draw, and 10 losses in their 13 matches. And moving on to tennis now, where we'll be reporting on the pair of ATP and WTA 1000 events, the ATP Masters Series on the men's side, or the WTA 1000 side on the female side of the draw. And beginning with the men at the recently completed Madrid Masters event, where Dino Prismic actually performed very well, and it was his best performance at a Masters 1000 event. He made the third round, succumbing to Echeverry of Argentina
the 25th seed in three sets. He actually won the first set 6-2 in that match before succumbing to the Argentine 25th seed in three sets. Pismich was a qualifier there, and he actually defeated Berrettini and Shelton, Ben Shelton, the number four seed, in his first two matches there. It was a breakthrough of sorts for Pismich on the Madrid clay, and the it serves him well heading into the next Masters events, and of course the French Open at Roland Garros. Martin Cilic got through his first round at the Madrid Masters, however, there was a walkover to the Brazilian Fonseca, the 27th seed. So after his first round match, Cilic did not compete in the second round, and looked through to his following tournament at Rome, where the draw has just recently been released, where Martin Cilic will play against Marcus Giron of America in the first round. If he wins that match, he's got Valentin Vacherot of Monaco in the second round. However, good news again for Dino Prismic, who has qualified for the main draw and is going to play Martin Fushkovic of Hungary in the first round, which potentially sets up a clash against Novak Djokovic in the second round should Prismic win. So we could potentially see a Prismic-Djokovic second round match at the Rome Masters. Let's just hope he gets through the Hungarian in the first round, and that will definitely be one to watch. We remember their clash at Rod Laver Arena a few years ago, where Prismic first made his mark playing on centre court. I was actually at that match with my dad. I was in Melbourne at the time, and we managed to secure entry to Rod Laver Arena for a fantastic match where Prismic did win a set against Djokovic. He lost in four sets there, but it will be a chance for revenge. So let's hope he can continue his fine run of form and progress past the Hungarian in the first round. As alluded to earlier, on the women's side of the draw at Rome, they've already begun their first round matches, and Petra Marcinko has unfortunately succumbed in the first round to Olinkova of Ukraine by 6-1, 6-3, straight sets lost there. And Antonia Ružić struggled through her first round match. She's finally racked up a win after a couple first round losses. She defeated Rakhimova 6-4, 1-6, 6-3. She'll be relieved to get a win. Obviously, the clay court season hasn't, at the end of the hard court and the start of this clay court season, hasn't been the best transition for Ružić. She's got a tough ask, though. She's got Mira Andreeva, the in-form Russian, just made the final of the Madrid 1000 WTA event. She'll be up against her in the second round, where, look, it'll be a tough ask, but it'll be a chance for her to really find another level heading into Roland Garros. And we don't have a result for Donna Vekic. It looks like she's skipped this event prior to the French Open. So that wraps us up for soccer and tennis, and you're up to date with sport on Crow 2000.

0: All right, Adam, now we've scored our radio century. We've got to go up to 101.
1: 101, yes.
0: Just a single, yeah?
1: Single.
0: We're talking about crickets now.
1: Yes, we are.
0: Okay, May. You know what May's all about?
1: Hey, Mother's Day coming up as well.
0: Mother's Day is coming up, and it's also about the Eurovision Song Contest.
1: Yes.
0: Absolutely. Of course, June and July is all going to be about football and the World Cup, but May is about the Eurovision Song Contest. And we're going to play the 2026 entry by Croatia for the Eurovision Song Contest, which is a song by an artist called...
1: By Lelek.
0: Lelek, that's right. And the artist is Andromeda.
1: Andromeda, yes.
0: A little bit controversial, this song already. A couple of countries, you know, not liking it. But anyway, we'll see how we go. We're highly rated. So... hopefully, we can do our best and, you know, get a high spot ranking in the Eurovision for 2026.
1: Then let us know if you like this one or not.
0: Exactly. 100%. Let's do it.
1: Do it.

0: Time for some Hurst's Zagreb news. Adam, tell us what has been the results in the league over the past two games.
1: Yeah, unfortunately, a couple of losses for Hurst's Zagreb. I believe it was a 1-0 loss to the Northern Tigers away. In between that, we had the Australia Cup game with Lapia.
0: Yeah, that was a good crowd on a Tuesday night, 21st of April at Penzance Park against Apia. What was the score at halftime?
1: It was 0-0.
0: That's right, 0-0. Looking good. We had a couple of good chances in the first half.
1: Jesse should have scored one. He had a good chance and yeah, just didn't hit the target in the end. Yeah.
0: And so after halftime, Apia got a penalty, got the ascendancy, probably went up a gear, and they ended up 3-0 victors.
1: Yeah, it did, unfortunately, yeah.
0: Exactly. And then it was a big Friday night fixture against the Macedonians. A lot of Macedonians came, Bankstown City fans.
1: Shout out to Mr. Delicious, who was there as well, I believe, yeah.
0: Absolutely. And he presented you with a birthday gift as well.
1: Yes.
0: A beautiful gift.
1: Beautiful. Thank you very much.
0: Exactly. And so what was the score against Bankstown City?
1: It was a 3-2 loss. John O'Mara scored twice.
0: That's right. And again, similar. It was nil at half time.
1: Yeah.
0: And then straight after half time, pretty much straight off the kickoff, Bankstown scored.
1: Yeah.
0: We equalised with a penalty.
1: Yeah. Dragon scored that penalty, yeah.
0: That's right.
1: Yeah.
0: Then Bankstown scored the next two goals.
1: Yeah.
0: And then finally, Jono scored 3-2. So it was a bit of hope, a bit of excitement towards the end to try and get at least a draw, but unfortunately, it wasn't to be.
1: Yeah, unfortunately, you know, that's what happens sometimes when you have a cup game in between and then you come to a Friday night game at Penzance, and then you want to, you know, bounce back from the cup game, but unfortunately, the boys didn't do it.
0: And the pork rolls apparently were a ripper on Friday night as well.
1: I heard it, I think, yeah. Pork rolls and chihuahua, it was, you know, coming in hot.
0: Penzance Park, let me tell you. All right, so tell us, what are the next two matches for Hurstville Zagreb now?
1: Zagreb are at home on Friday night versus Central Coast Mariners.
0: That's Friday the 1st of May against Central Coast Mariners. And then after that, where are they?
1: Back at home as well. Friday night again versus Down Spartans.
0: Oh, a double up. Friday 1st of May and Friday 8th of May. Get on down to Penzance Park.
1: Yes.
0: And if you don't have dinner, yeah, get your chivapi rolls or your pork rolls and everything else that they serve there.
1: I heard it's delicious over there too, Martin.
0: Mate, I'll tell you what was delicious. The Orgel Squall, let me tell you that. They were delicious. They went down really well.
1: 100%.
0: We were playing some tunes up there as well. That was fun.
1: Beautiful.
0: Absolutely. So, yeah. Get a down support. Hurstville Zagreb, and unfortunately, they are out of the Australia Cup.
1: Yeah, unfortunately.
0: Indeed. All right, next up, we're going to go back to 1989, which is the last time a Croatian artist won Eurovision.
1: Yeah.
0: And that was by a band called Riva. Yeah. And the song, Adam, was called?
1: Oh, was it called Rock Me?
0: That's right. And, of course, also in May, it's Maya, not Maya Blagdan, we will be playing Maya a bit later on, but it is Emilia Kokic's birthday as well.
1: How was that?
0: There you go. She won the Eurovision and it's her birthday in the month of May as well. That is absolutely, absolutely brilliant. Well done.
1: Right, well done.
0: Here it is. Riva. Rock me, baby.
1: Rock me, baby.

0: Hey, before we get into City United, that was another Eurovision song from 1996. Maja Blagdan and Sveta Ljubav, and she actually did quite well that year with that particular tune.
1: Yeah, definitely.
0: Great song.
1: Great song.
0: Loving it. So there you go. Happy birthday, Maja Blagdan.
1: Svetan Rođendan.
0: Svetan Rođendan indeed. All right, Adam, City United, tell us what's happened over the past fortnight.
1: Yeah, so United had a pitch to the winner of the Spirit.
0: Yeah, that was a big result. Very late, they were down 2-1, weren't they?
1: Yeah, Farakoko put us in the lead 1-0, then they equalised, and then they went up 2-1 as well. I thought it probably should have come out, but sometimes, you know, when the defenders are, you know, arming and arring and keep on coming out.
0: Are you thinking about becoming a goalkeeper coach, or, you know, what's going on?
1: Oh, I want to help Ron Corrie up.
0: Good idea. 84-year-old Ron Corrie is going to be helped by 21-year-old Adam Grabak, who's hardly ever been a goalkeeper. That's very, very good.
1: Well, I mean, you know, in the firing line, you know, with the defenders. I know how Adrian feels as well, with Glass and McGinn.
0: All right, just keep, but talking, anyways, keep talking about the Spirit game.
1: Anyways, we won 3-2. Chris Lewis got a double, and the rest is history.
0: Yeah, one was a penalty, and then one was a beautiful lead-up play that ended up in the back of the net.
1: Yeah, it was top goals. Yeah.
0: Absolutely. And then after that, there was a trip to Bulleye.
1: Yeah, trip to Bulleye in the Australia Cup game versus the Bulleye FC, and the boys had a 2-0 win. Goals to Gabriel Tillo, who scored in the last minute, and Farah Koko scored in the, I think.
0: No, Michael Kerslowitz scored.
1: Yes.
0: Kerslowitz scored, yes.
1: No, Tillo and Kerslowitz scored.
0: That's right. So get your facts right.
1: I'm saying Tillo scored in the last minute, Kerslowitz scored in the 25th minute, I believe.
0: Exactly. All right. And then, of course, round 12.
1: Yeah.
0: Round 12. So, up until Bulleye, we're undefeated.
1: We were.
0: Again, 10 wins, 1 draw in the league, 2 Australia Cup wins, and then round 12 at home. What happened?
1: Unfortunately, our undefeated tag is no more. We got down. We lost 1-0. Courtesy of Lachlan Scott scored the goal here. Yeah, I thought it was a great goal by him, but sometimes when, you know, everything's, you know, going through a great year, then, you know, it happens sometimes.
0: We had quite a few chances. Unfortunately, the Wollongong keeper had a fantastic game, and it is the best start to a season since 1981. That season we went undefeated,
1: yeah,
0: home and away, which is incredible feat in 1981, but to be 11 rounds undefeated is an amazing feat in this day and age. So so well done. Obviously, we equaled Blacktown's record of 9 wins in a row to start a season.
1: Yep, Blacktown Spiders, that is.
0: That is. And then, of course, we got the most number of points after 10 rounds and the most number of points after 11 rounds. So, you know, congratulations to everyone involved at City United. It's absolutely brilliant way to start the season.
1: And I was there at the King Tom Club on the 24th of April, Friday night. I was actually down at King Tom Club and saw a match against Marath on Niharawanika. And I, you know, caught up with a couple of Sydney United out of three players who had training that night as well. And yeah, Carlos told me that time we had plenty. The Spirit game was a great game, 1-3-2, obviously. And Carlos did say to me that we had extra chances, little boy. I just didn't put it back in the net, but we don't need to worry about that because at the end of the day, we go to the next round and got a 2-0 win. So, and Carlos said, yeah, a great result for the boys, and off to the next round we go.
0: And so, in the next two league games, who do we have?
1: We got Sydney Olympic at Adenza Park on Sunday, the 3rd of May at 2:30 p.m. people.
0: Yes, please. We did see a few people come late. We thought it was a 3 p.m. kickoff on Sunday. We also saw a few people, well, one particular gentleman turned up at 4:30 thinking the game was kicking off at 5 o'clock. So put in your calendars 2:30 kickoffs for the rest of the season. Okay?
1: Don't worry about the last game,
0: so we'll talk about that later. But yes, 2:30 p.m. kickoffs.
1: Yes.
0: So, make sure you're there. And then after that, who do we play? Oh, Mother's Day. Big game.
1: Mother's Day.
0: First versus second.
1: 3:30 p.m. 3:30 p.m. Not 2:30 p.m.
0: But that's not at home.
1: But it's a away game at Lambert Park versus I've got a couple of, and I'll feel like I've got.
0: So that gives you plenty of time to go to church in the morning, take your mummy out for lunch, and then get to the big game at Lambert Park against traditional rivals and the team coming second at the moment.
1: You know what I'll be doing?
0: What are you doing?
1: I'll take Mandy out, and I'll, you know, get her to go to Lambert Park with us and watch United play, and hopefully, for all mothers, courage and heritage, hopefully United get the win for years.
0: Yeah, absolutely. 100%.
1: I'll get it as well that week.
0: That is right. All right. Good luck to Sydney United in their quest for the 2026 Premiership.
1: And Australia Cup as well.
0: Exactly right.
1: And hopefully Waratah Cup.
0: And the Australia Cup opponents are now known. Adam, who are Sydney United playing in the next round?
1: Pick up your petrol at the petrol station. We're off to Manly.
0: That's right. Big trip to Manly. Fingers crossed that we can win it.
1: Yeah, definitely.
0: 100%. Yeah, so good luck to the boys.
1: Good luck to the lads.
0: Yeah, Manly. It's going to be interesting away on a Tuesday or Wednesday night.
1: Yeah, it should be interesting. See how we go.
0: See how we go. Good luck.
1: Good luck to the boys.

0: Okay, that was Tony Sutinski, who, of course, is celebrating a birthday in May as well and represented Croatia in 1994 at the Eurovision Song Contest. There you go, Adam. Did you like that song?
1: Fantastic song, aren't they?
0: Fantastic. What's the song called?
1: I believe it was called Net de Bude Ljubimstva.
0: Yeah, not bad, not bad.
1: Yeah, not bad.
0: Not bad at all.
1: Yeah, not bad at all.
0: Not bad at all, Adam. Okay. A couple of things happening. Lichka Vecchered at Boston on the 8th of May. That's always a big fun for the Lich, isn't it?
1: Yes, definitely.
0: 100%. What else is happening? Before and after every home game now, so, you know, it's fantastic. The club, King Tom, putting on, you know, fantastic music. So I think the last home game was Storm Asart. I think the next home game is?
1: Stephen Swanwright to the Harmonica.
0: That's right. So absolutely brilliant. There's a lot of fun in the club before and after the game. So

0: for Thursday, June 18, England versus Croatia, 6 a.m. kickoff. That is going to be an absolutely massive one, Thursday, June 18.
1: Can't wait for that one.
0: Can't wait for that one. Anything else that you want to mention or cover off before we say goodnight for this show?
1: Look up. Make sure you book a table at Concord or King Tom. Or if you want to...
0: Or Boston. Anyway, it's going to be everywhere. It's going to be a party. Now, the other thing, of course, is, there's a lot of... You know, we used to get a lot of really good national team songs. Now we've got all this AI stuff that's happening.
1: Yeah.
0: It's sounding a lot the same, so yeah. Anyway, hopefully they'll be we'll be playing some good, you know, tunes in the upcoming shows. Yeah,
1: we will be hyping everyone up for the World Cup.
0: Absolutely, but of course in June, in May, we want to go well in Eurovision. So May 12, 14, and the final is on the 16th. So watch out for that. Hopefully Croatia does really well.
1: And Hercules are going to be United both playing in May as well. So everyone, come out to Kedges Park and see a nice sports game both.
0: That's right. Support your teams. Happy Mother's Day to all the mums.
1: Yes. Get some marching done.
0: That's right. Enjoy. And we're going to finish up with a guy who made a cameo in basically one of your least favourite Eurovision songs, which was Mama Shh.
1: Yeah.
0: And he's celebrating his birthday in May as well. Yeah. And... so we're not going to play Mama Shh because, you know, it's... anyway.
1: People have different opinions about that.
0: That's right. But as I said, it was only a cameo in the film clip and coming out with all the rockets and all that sort of stuff. But, yeah, this is when he was with Divya Agudez, and this is a guy called Jacques Tatay, fantastic singer. He came out a couple of years ago and played with Divya Agudez here in Australia. And this is a song, a classic Divya Agudez song, and this is him singing on this song called Jelim Tate Imam. So yeah, and that's, of course, all the best. Thanks for tuning in.
1: Thank you for tuning in, and we'll see.

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0: At first, I just wanted to give up. I know I'll never beat it. It's only a matter of time. But if it hadn't been for Fingal, my Petzl therapy dog, I'm sure I would have run out of time long ago. I know he's only a dog, but if it hadn't been for him, I doubt if I'd ever really got to know my son and see him start school. And that means everything to me.
1: Chasing time, Lord, chasing time.
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0: Close your eyes and think about this. Imagine taking your child to school where all the other kids have access to textbooks, paper and pencils, but your child is only allowed to listen. Would you be okay with that? That's what it means to be blind. For every 100 books a sighted child can access, a blind child has access to less than 5. 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